0: I understand that it happened at you were at a cottage doing things that, you know, we all love to do. What happened?
1: I had just spent a year in England in the fog and the rain, and I had come back and I'd moved to Montreal. I was up at a friend's cottage in the Laurentians doing the cottage things that people do. Now, I really am not much of a sunbather. I've never really, like, sun-soaked myself.

I want to let you know about a conversation we had on this show a little while ago that you might have missed. So over the last few years, in case you haven't been paying too much attention to the biggest trends in pop culture, let me fill you in. Punjabi music is everywhere. I mean, it's entirely likely you already know that songs sung entirely in Punjabi

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1: Hi, I'm Olivia Levac, filling in as host of Superior Morning. 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We'll have all the news you need to know to start your day. We'll bring you the latest on the day's weather. 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
0: The CBC News is next, and then it's the current review.
2: I'm JP Tasker. Through yoga nights, karaoke, and affordable dinners, Legion branches across the country are making a big play to welcome new members in its 100th year. How Legions are working to provide third spaces for people and also survive, that's coming up on the current review.
3: From CBC News, the world is sour. I'm Neil Kumar. Donald Trump's leading trade representative warns the U.S. will not tolerate any tariff retaliation from Canada. The U.S. president is threatening Canada with new tariffs that are set to take effect on Wednesday. Jameson Greer says the move is about protecting the U.S. economy.
4: Canadians have banned the sale of American wine and spirits. We have an uneven dairy treatment

0: And now your updated weather forecast for the city of Thunder Bay. Tonight, it'll be a few clouds with a low of 11. On Saturday, it'll be mainly cloudy with a 60% chance of showers in the afternoon with a high of 21. And on Saturday night, it'll be showers with a low of 13.
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0: moment. I mean, the elections are looking like essentially the Greens and Reform, his party, basically feasting on the carcass of Labour.
1: But support for his party has waned, and in a vote yesterday, his opponent was not the leading Labour Party or even the Conservatives.

We were talking earlier in the show about the wonder of birds, but sometimes they can present a problem. Take the pigeon in Barcelona, or should I say pigeons? The city has a few too many of them. There are several reasons for that. Tons of places for pigeons to nest there, as well as tourists happy to feed them. But the real culprit, according to officials, are the so-called super feeders. They are locals who every day dole out

0: useful at the moment.
1: So Peking is what we would call Beijing today. And besides the nice alliteration of Peking to Paris, it does feel a bit arbitrary, like this idea of travelling from China to France. But it turns out it wasn't as random as it sounds.
0: At the time, it's quite a sort of

seats in Congress that will be off the map for Democrats if Republicans and Greg Abbott are in charge of redrawing those maps. There cannot be Democratic control of Congress with 10 seats off the map. Texas becomes too big at that point. We need a governor who will veto rigged maps next year when they come and try to take 5 congressional seats. Because

0: fate of the entire union.
1: The fate of the union depends on Texas right now. I challenge your listeners to Google a United States map of congressional seats and look to see how large Texas looms in that math, and that is getting bigger. And let me say this. I don't want it rigged for Democrats either.
0: So you're running for governor. Is this what your American dream was?
1: No, I never wanted to run for anything. I'm the daughter of a politician, and I did not like being the daughter of a politician. I have huge respect and love for my father, but it was not the life I wanted for myself and my own family.
0: Because
1: I wanted a more private life. My dad belonged to everybody. I wanted him to belong to our family. And so before I got married, I made my husband promise to never run for office. 30 years ago, when we were dating, I made him promise never to run for office before we got married.
0: But he didn't make you promise.
1: No, but it was not within my world of imagination to think that I would run for office. I ended up running for office originally because my son's school was going to be shut down, along with other schools in Central Austin. I got mad and I ran for the school board because I knew politics. And as a mad mom, I decided to do something about what was happening to my family. I got elected to the school board. We saved those neighborhood schools. And it was that fight for public schools that took me to the Texas House, where I've been fighting against Greg Abbott's corrupt agenda for our schools and for our state. And it was that fight that taught me the power of community, the power of everyday people when we come together and we say no and we fight for what we believe in.
0: Recently, the Texas State Board of Education voted to include Bible stories in the required reading of public schools. Where do you stand on that?
1: So I believe in the separation of church and state. I sit on the Public Education Committee in the Texas House. The original bill that created this curriculum was not a bill on Christian nationalism. It was a billion-dollar vendor bill that nobody wanted. MAGA mom showed up to testify against it. It was not until there was this big public backlash against this big vendor bill to Greg Abbott's donors that they sprinkled in Christian nationalism, Bible verses, to make it a culture war. That's what Greg Abbott, our governor of 12 years, is masterful at. He is masterful at pointing to our social, cultural differences, making them the fight, when at the same time, there are over 150 school districts operating at 4 days a week because they cannot afford to operate at 5 days a week in Texas.
0: So you're saying the Bible stuff is all to distract the fact that in reality, the situation for Texas public schools is that they're barely able to function.
1: Right. There is a crisis in Texas public schools that people aren't seeing because we're fighting these culture wars. But I don't want us to miss the importance of how we are all impacted by this moving away of public dollars from our neighborhood schools into privatization, because it is hurting all of our kids, all 5.5 million school children in Texas.
0: Coming up on Latino USA, I continue my conversation with Texas gubernatorial candidate Gina Hinojosa. We're going to talk about water scarcity, abortion, and why she believes she has a chance of winning in deep red Texas. Stay with us. No te vayas.

0: It's Latino USA. I'm Maria Hinojosa. Today, I'm speaking with Gina Hinojosa, who's running for governor of Texas as a Democrat against Republican incumbent Greg Abbott. Let's get back to our conversation about some of the main issues on Texans' radars. Right now, we're doing this interview in the middle of the summer. It is hot, and a lot of people think that this is normal to have these kinds of climate change issues. How important is the issue of water in your campaign for governor in the state of Texas?
1: Water is a big concern for many Texans for a good reason. We have the first major American city to potentially run out of water in Corpus Christi.
2: That shortage could also ripple through the state's energy economy because Corpus Christi is one of the nation's largest petroleum export hubs.
1: I was spending some days there a couple of months ago with the people there who have had to become water experts. There is enough water in the city of Corpus Christi for the people to drink and live, but industry guzzles 2/3 of the water there. And one example is a Saudi plastics plant that is being subsidized by taxpayers that is guzzling as much water as the people of Corpus Christi. They get water on the cheap. They don't pay as much as the residents of Corpus Christi. And so now they're faced with water not coming out of the tap when they turn it on, potentially. So this is the same concern I'm hearing about data centers here. We had a roundtable on data centers where people are talking about how they have water restrictions in their community, and these new data centers have been approved that are guzzling a lot of water. And there's no transparency about how much these individual data centers are going to guzzle. There is a law that requires these data centers to reveal to the state how much water they're consuming. And most of the data centers have not complied and nothing is being done about it. Because these data centers are moving in so fast, there is big concern about how much water they're going to use, how much electricity they're going to use. And especially when we see what is happening in Corpus Christi, where there are no checks and balances on industry when it comes to this basic resource that we need to live, and that's water.
0: We're sitting just a few miles from where they're planning on building the largest data center in the country. How sustainable is this? And as a governor, would you come in and do what New York State Governor Kathy Hochul has just done?
3: New York Governor Kathy Hochul is issuing an executive order enacting the nation's first statewide moratorium on data centers. The order pauses construction of the largest data centers for 1 year while the state comes up with a regulatory framework.
1: I'm in Amarillo right now to hear stories from people so that we can roll out a data center policy that is reflective of their concerns. I will say that things are so backwards in Texas. When it comes to data centers, we have no rules. I don't know what is happening in New York, right? Because I'm focused on Texas. I will say in Texas, this is what it looks like right now. These data centers are being built with taxpayer subsidies. They are guzzling up all the water and the electricity, no regulations on that, to create a product in AI that we are all told will take all of our jobs. But I will say that there's a lot that needs to be done because there are no rules right now. And what I heard from very reasonable people today and yesterday is just a desire for some basics. When I ask people who had been impacted in this small Texas town by a data center, what they would want now, I got a response of a traffic light would be good. What a simple, reasonable request when now they're inundated with traffic. They've had now fatalities in this community, traffic fatalities, right? People aren't asking for a lot. People are being reasonable. But people in Texas are being taken advantage of.
0: But you won't go as far as to say

0: As we started developing transportation, they ended up the globe over.
1: Part of why urban rat species have been so successful is because they figured out how to live alongside humans, Earth's other dominant species, very successfully.
0: They're called commensal rodents in the literature, which means to share the table. Now, we don't do that with

Nice to hear that theme song again. Wow, I listened to that for so many years when I hosted the show. Okay, let's take a look at temperatures across Ontario right now. In Toronto, it is 23 degrees.

Here's a weather forecast for Sudbury, mainly sunny with some cloud and fog patches this morning. High of 25, feeling like 27. Dropping to a low of 17 overnight with a chance of showers. Tomorrow, cloudy with a chance of rain. Risk of a thunderstorm, high of 21, feeling like 26. And for Thunder Bay, it's cloudy with a chance of rain in the afternoon, high of 21. Tonight, a risk of a thunderstorm in the evening, low of 13. Tomorrow, cloudy with a chance of rain and windy, high of 26, feeling like 30 with the humidity.

In our regional district has never happened before. This is a new thing that has happened this year to try and get water to farms that need it from farms that wouldn't utilize it. So there's, you know, everything's calculated out and everyone's metered. And so they decided that if farmer A has 100 cubic meters and they're willing to transfer 50 cubic meters,

Sandwich board advertising has a long and bumpy history. Our research tells us that sandwich boards were first used in Great Britain as far back as the early 1800s. Advertising grew rapidly in the 19th century. Believe it or not, cities were already cluttered with advertising back then. Ads for merchants smothered virtually every available space. In London, armies

0: scrambled by going through the atmosphere. The largest component of the atmosphere that causes this to happen is the wet component, the water vapor in the atmosphere. So you really want to put your telescopes in the driest places on the planet. The Atacama Desert is one of the driest places on the Earth.
1: Mm-hmm. Well, how do you put the radio signal data together then from all these telescopes to get a video of the black hole in action?

0: You're listening to White Coat Black Art. This week, the story of Alan Brooks, who says his three-week relationship with a chatbot he dubbed Lawrence led to symptoms of psychosis. Now, let's meet the psychiatrist whose thread about AI psychosis on X was the trigger for this show.
1: Hi, my name is Dr. Keith Sakala. I work in technology as an area of career interest, and I'm a psychiatrist practicing in San Francisco.
2: Dr. Keith,

0: is that we really need to think very hard and carefully about how we help and potentially harm people with these new solutions.
1: Dr. Keith Sakata, thank you so much for speaking with me.
0: Thank you so much, Brian. It's been a great pleasure talking with you today.
1: In his thread on X, Dr. Keith Sakata identified 12 patients he says developed symptoms of psychosis while using chatbots. As for Alan Brooks, since breaking off his relationship with the chatbot, he's turned to supporting others who've had similar experiences. He's joined the Human Line Project. It's a not-for-profit that gathers stories of people whose mental health has been affected by engaging with AI.
2: This is an ongoing, widespread issue. This isn't a small section of people it's affecting. It has to be fixed. There has to be accountability, acknowledgement of the victims, help provided to the victims, and we need to make sure it doesn't happen anymore.
1: Is there anything that you'd like to see that might have kept you from going into a three-week spiral, and others, I would presume?
2: Yes, absolutely. Architecturally, it needs to be fixed, right? So it doesn't matter if you put on usage limits and age limits. It's still sending people into these episodes. That needs to be fixed first and foremost. From what I understand, they don't know how to fix it. So it's a pretty big problem. I think the biggest problem is the fact that it lacks grounding mechanisms. It has no real concept of reality. They're saying they're trying to fix these things, but it's just PR. You know, Mustafa from the CEO of Microsoft just said, oh, AI psychosis keeps him up at night. It made me and my group laugh here. The only thing that keeps him up at night is the stock price. These people have been known about this issue for a long time. The AI safety community has been screaming at the top of the mountains about it. But of course, the most important thing is the almighty dollar, and I'm the one who's delusional? I don't think so. You know, they essentially are using the public as a test net to make sure that we're working out the kinks. People have died. People's partners are missing and presumed dead. There are children who've died, killed themselves. If people don't think that you're vulnerable because you're of such perfect sound, ingenious mind, then God bless you and your good luck. The worry is not for you then. It's for your grandparents or your niece or your nephew or someone else that might be vulnerable. And if someone isn't vulnerable at this moment, they might be, because life changes.
1: It sounds like you found a mission.
2: The mission found me. I'm just the guy with the microphone.
1: Since Alan went public with his experience, OpenAI, the company that created ChatGPT, has said it's investing in improving the chatbot to, quote, better detect signs of mental or emotional distress, and is working with experts to improve its responses in critical moments. OpenAI also says ChatGPT now suggests that users take breaks during long chat sessions. We reached out to OpenAI for further comment and haven't heard back. That's our show this week. If you'd like to comment, our email address is whitecoat@cbc.ca. And check out our sister podcast, The Dose, where we explain what you should know about using AI for health advice. White Coat Black Art was produced this week by Jennifer Warren with help from Stephanie Dubois and Samir Chabra. Our digital producer this week is Catherine Chu. Our video producer is Emma Smith. Special thanks to Stefan Ruschmeier, who provided the voice of Alan Brooks' chatbot, Lawrence. Our senior producer is Colleen Ross. I'm Brian Goldman, and I'm proud to bring you stories from the Canadian side of the gurney. See you next week.
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5: Sometimes a book will affirm your worldview, but if you want one that challenges and shakes it up, Nathan Maharaj has two recommendations, titles that literally changed his mind and altered his perspective.
6: From CBC News, The World This Hour, I'm William Ping. Mental health experts say wildland firefighters on the front lines of BC's wildfires could face long-term impacts, and sometimes the signs of distress don't show up until things quiet down after the wildfire season's end. Anna Richards, a former wildland firefighter, is now a counselor with BC Wildfire Service. She says people often have delayed reaction to major events.
7: If they feel their fatigue, sometimes they feel more irritated.

Whereas with the perks of being a wallflower, I grew up in Detroit, Michigan, and I discovered this book probably my freshman or sophomore year of high school. And that's literally exactly the story of the protagonist. His name is Charlie. He's 15.

committed to supporting local emerging artists and talented artists from all over the world. There are interactive art installations, gourmet food, kids' workshops, late-night jam sessions at the Georgian Bay Steam Show Grounds. And one of the many acts on the bill is Susie Corey. Here she is with A Better Man.

That was Garçon with their new single, In My Head. See if you can spot anything unusual with this song. Does

0: is 226-758-8924. This is Just Asking. We're live right now.
1: I was very optimistic that our house was going to make it, and to find out that it didn't, and get pictures that it didn't, it's definitely wasn't a reality that I thought was going to happen.
2: The stories that I heard were very consistent, and they were around the speed of this horrific fire. From the wildfire service perspective, that it outran their modeling, and that there's an important set of lessons for us to take about how quickly this moved, and that this may be our new normal for fire speed.
3: There's a lot for people to process right now, and the weight of these wildfires is heavy.
4: We have pretty good emergency management in Canada. If we need to protect Canadians, we're there to do that, but we're not that great at preparing.
5: And every fire chief knows this is a simple truth. We would always choose prevention over response. This is why many of us are saying, and we will continue to say, that Canada needs a national fire administration or advisory.
0: More than 100 fires continue to burn in British Columbia, weeks after fast, ferocious fires started chasing thousands of people out of their homes. Several evacuation orders have been downgraded to alerts this weekend, including for parts of Summerland, BC. Now, there's no official tally yet on damage from the wildfires, but as some evacuees head back home, hundreds of people may not even have a home to return to. Gord Heyman is one of those people. He joins me now from Oliver, BC. Hello, Gord.
6: Hello, how are you?
0: I'm doing well. How are you doing?
6: Hanging in there as best as we can.
0: Yeah. Take me back to when you had to evacuate your home in Summerland last week. How did you realize that you were in danger?
6: So I got a text message from one of my friends telling me that he'd heard from somebody else that there was a fire nearby, and he suggested I should go and check it out.
0: So it sounds like you went to check it out. What did you see?
6: The size of the cloud of smoke coming off the hill was unlike anything I'd ever been. It's difficult even to describe it. It was just, that's what I saw. Yeah. A very, very large cloud of smoke.
0: I got to be honest, I think that we can hear the enormity of it in just the shakiness of your voice describing it. And then you, your wife, and 11-year-old daughter had to quickly pack up. What was going through your mind as you were getting ready to leave your home?
6: What was going through my mind was nothing larger than making sure that I got our trailer hitched up and out of its place that it had been sitting for 2 years, whether or not the tires had enough inflation, whether or not the stabilizers were fully retracted, just making sure that I took care of the part that was going to allow my family to have somewhere to move to if the worst was to happen and we lost our home.
0: We're hearing about how fast moving this fire is. How quickly did you have to get out? Like, from the time that you felt danger, how long did it take you and your family to get out of their home?
6: So from the time that I got the message saying that there was a fire nearby to the time that we were rolling out our front yard was 42 minutes.
0: Wow.
6: And by the time we were rolling out, the fire was on the hill behind our house. So it, obviously I have no idea how the fire progressed after we left. But I can't imagine it was very long before our house would have been engulfed and consumed.
0: Do you know for sure that your house was consumed by this fire?
6: I do. Yeah. We've seen photos of it, and people are posting videos as they drive up and down Fish Lake Road every so often. So there have been a couple of those videos that I've seen online. Mm-hmm. And my house, we had a couple of pillars and a gate, and that is pretty well all that is left. So I can tell it's my property by the gate.

0: listen to good advice if anybody has it. But like I said, we had a fire resilient paneling on the side of the house. We had metal roofing material, and I assume the hardy is sitting on the ground in neat 4x8 sheets, and the metal roofing material is probably sitting in the middle of the hole that used to be the house. So neither of those particular things does any darn good. I don't know what else we might have tried. Like, when you think about it, that fire started 7 kilometers from my house, roughly. Yeah. I don't know exactly where it started, but if it started in Crump, that's 7 kilometers away. And it made it from there to my house in 42 minutes. There was no stopping this. Mm-hmm. The firefighters and the wildland people, they had no time to try to do anything except they formed a little blockade at the Fish Lake, Summerland, Princeton Road intersection. Mm-hmm. And just controlled the passage of people, because particularly the ranchers, of course, were driving back and forth as quickly and effectively as they could to try to save their animals. Mm. But 42 minutes, you know, you'd have a hard time writing out a grocery list in that time.
1: Absolutely.
0: It was way too fast to have done anything useful.
1: I'll tell you this, Gord, we're going to be speaking with a couple of people in just a minute to get some, get a sense of what we can do as a nation and individually to protect our communities better. I really appreciate you taking the time to speak with me here. You and your family, take care.
0: Thank you very much. I appreciate the opportunity to tell my story.
1: Gord Heyman is a resident of Summerland, BC, who had to evacuate due to wildfires. Some 4 million hectares of land have burned in Canada so far this year. Wildfires have now become a feature of our summers, impacting everything from the quality of our air to the safety of our homes and our families. So what does it mean to learn to live with fires? And how can we better predict, prevent, and respond to wildfires? What do you want to know about what you can do and what we can do as a country to meet this new reality? I have two guests with me to answer your questions. Sonia Laverkis is a prescribed fire specialist and wildland firefighter. And Jason Thistlethwaite is an associate professor in the Faculty of Environment at the University of Waterloo. You can call us now with your questions. The number is 1-888-416-8333. Sonia and Jason, welcome.
2: Thanks for having us.
1: It's great to have both of you here. I wanted to start with you, Jason. What was running through your mind as you heard Gord Heyman describing, you know, the evacuation process with his family in just 42 minutes?
2: Mr. Heyman's right. By the time you have a massive crown fire like the one in Summerland threatening a community, many of our options have already disappeared. So I think this speaks to some of the changes that we need to see. The real opportunity is really in months and years before the fire arrives. We see this fairly consistently in our approach to other disasters as well. We really do need to shift the center of gravity of wildfire policy from response to prevention. We're always going to need firefighters, aircraft, and evacuation capacity. But once an extreme wildfire is underway, there are just situations where they simply cannot suppress it.
1: Sonia, we've been hearing from BC officials that these were exceptionally fast-moving fires. As Gord was saying, 42 minutes it took this fire to travel what he believes was 7 kilometers to reach his home. As a person who works on the ground fighting fires, just how difficult are fires like this to predict?
3: Yes, thank you for the question. And I really appreciated this sharing of this story earlier. I am familiar with similar feelings of not losing my home, but fire coming right into our community here in Fort Nelson. I think that something to share with folks is that some people think, or people might think, that we can put all fires out, and we simply can't. And that there's times where we're on the fire line and we're called back because the intensity or the amount of energy that's coming off of the fire does not let us directly attack it. So put water right close to the fire's edge, or put the fire out to the point where maybe sometimes tankers and aerial support cannot work either. And I think that many folks are seeing this reality that we're living in.

for people to understand. And when I first started learning about FireSmart, Kelly Johnston, who's one of the original FireSmart folks here in Canada, he told us and urged us to think like an ember. And so that's something that Canadians can do. Think like an ember. If it was to land at your home,

0: who are trading on these platforms are not making money. Ernest is correct. There is no house. So the price of these contracts are being set by supply and demand the same way that they are in the stock market. But most people are not making money. And when we have spoken to individual traders, one of the perceptions that they have, because there isn't the house, is that this is a platform where they can make money and their chances of making money might be higher than in conventional betting platforms and gambling platforms. And so that was one of the things that we were really interested in a couple months ago, was answering that question of who is actually making money. And in talking to a bunch of people and looking at a bunch of data, what we figured out was that the people who are making money are the people who, A, have more money, they have more capital to deploy on these platforms, but it's also people who are able to bring in much more data, who are able to look at, here's every word that President Trump has ever said to try and predict when he might say the next word. Here's all of this data on how this football team has been performing. And so statistically, my AI models think that this is the odds of something happening. And so you're really, it's almost like a traditional market on the stock market, where you are pitting, you know, small traders who are betting on a handful of things against very sophisticated players who have access to much more resources.
1: So it sounds like, you know, we talk about the 1% in the real world. There is a 1% within this world as well.
0: Yeah. And what we found is that, you know, 0.1% of accounts, you know, hold the bulk of all profits, the whole dollar value on Polymarket. And so you are talking about, again, it's not to say that that smaller traders can't make money off of information that they know, but there is not that, you know, 50-50 chance that it kind of seems when you're on a market and looking at it.
1: Okay. We've got Mark Granmont on the line, calling from Toronto. Good afternoon, Mark.
2: Howdy, boss.
1: Hi. What is your question about this type of investing right now in prediction markets?
2: I'm concerned about a sort of insider trading where the youngins will know that Grand Theft Auto 6 has been a very anticipated video game. If I have a friend who's a developer for the game, so if he tells me that it's going to come out or they're going to announce it in the next couple months, and I could bet on that, or say there's that insider aspect, which I'm concerned about, like regulation of. And then there's forcing things, like if I bet on the likelihood of someone streaking at the old ball game, and then I go and
1: streak at the ball game
2: myself.
1: Right?
2: Yeah. yeah, that's a concern to me. I know that people betting on wildfires, like, well, what if somebody goes and sets the fire in an area because they want to make a bunch of money? It seems very worrying.
1: Yeah. That's a really good question, Mark. So what do you think about that, Ernest? Is there regulations that are that exist here in Canada that will prevent insider trading in those fashions?
3: Yes, yeah, we have regulations, and because actually the contracts that will be traded prediction markets, they're also subject to the same regulation as the other financial contracts. And but Mark raised very important issue about the insider trading, and especially the comment that somebody will set fires in order to benefit from that. And so that's why this is one of the reasons why these types of contracts will not be available for trading in Canada, because we don't want people to benefit from human suffering, and we don't want to put a price on the war or peace. And so that's why the contracts that will be available, it's only financial indicators, economic indicators, and climate trends.
1: Go ahead. Mm-hmm. I was just going to ask, you know, it's good that we have these regulations here to start with, but Caitlin, how has this been handled in the U.S.?
0: Yeah, so a few points. One is that in the U.S., insider trading is also illegal. But there have been instances where

0: any of these, like Kalshi or the Canadian ones even, any of the prediction markets or platforms would make money per person that is trading?
1: Exactly. Exactly. They generate their profit from the volume of trading, from the transaction fees.
0: Okay. Now, we did reach just asking listener David Hayes in Ottawa before the show. This was his question.
2: It seems unreasonable about the volume of advertising for sports betting and for prediction betting and for any other type of betting that we have our young people, even older people, but young people who are very susceptible to becoming addicted to this type of betting. And so my question is, how do we justify this massive amount of advertising that we see on YouTube, we see it on every type of internet platform? How do we justify that volume and the risk that it has with these young people, you know, gambling away their salaries and gambling away thinking that they'll hit the big payday, not knowing that they'll probably never hit the big payday?
0: Caitlin, prediction markets have been in the U.S. longer than they've been here. What have you learned in your reporting about the link between prediction markets and gambling addiction?
3: So this is something that we are doing a lot of reporting on at the moment. I mean, I think, you know, one of the distinctions with prediction markets, at least in the U.S., I'm not sure about in Canada, and traditional gambling platforms, is that because these are financial products, these are financial contracts, these are not betting platforms. The age to make these trades is 18, not 21, which is one of the distinctions in the U.S. that I think has been, you know, really, really a core part of this debate. And so the question has been, you know, you like, everyone basically sees ads for these platforms, whether you're 18 or 30 or in your late 50s, just because even if you are watching the World Cup, there are ads for them. If you're taking the subway, if you're on your phone, you're going to see an ad. You're going to learn about these platforms. And so there's been a lot of discussion as to how you make sure that people are not trading when maybe they should not be. Kalshi allows people to self-exclude from the platform if they think that they may have an addiction to trading. And so these are, even in the U.S. where it's been around longer, these are still very young platforms and a very young industry. And so there is that real concern. And I think it's still an ongoing question of, you know, how platforms try to ensure that they are not allowing for people who might be susceptible to a gambling addiction to trade, in the same way that we've had those discussions for years, even around stock market trading. You know, this is part of the conversation in the U.S. even back when Robinhood launched and had a huge spike in trading volume during the pandemic, where all of a sudden you had people who were, you know, doing day trading and making bets every couple of hours versus, you know, more conventional investment advice of, you know, put a little bit in every so often and, you know, you hold it until you retire.
0: You mentioned the ads, though. Like, the thing is that they're very, very convincing. I mean, you go online, there are videos of young people saying that they won a ton of money on prediction markets.
3: Yes.
0: How much should we be believing those videos?
3: So my colleagues and I did an investigation a month or two ago where we ourselves were seeing a lot of these ads because, as you can imagine, having covered prediction markets for the last year and a half, the only ads I get are prediction market ads. And so we were seeing a bunch of these and we were trying to figure out, you know, were these paid ads? Who were these people? And we started digging into this with Polymarkets ads. And you had a bunch of, you know, you had a bunch of college age creators who were posting these videos showing them betting on markets and winning big often, particularly on what are called long shot bets. And so these are markets where the odds of the event coming true are, you know, 1%, 2%, something like that. But because of that, when Ernest was talking about, you know, the money you put down per contract, you get paid out $1. If you're betting at 1 cent and you get paid out $1, your profit is 99 cents, excluding whatever fees exist. And so the potential to make a lot of money is a lot higher if it pays off. And so we

that is it for Just Asking. Our show is produced by Rachel DeGasperis and Chiara Greco. Shirley Gao is our technical producer. Our screeners, Drew Stewart, Andrew Roberts, and Lareb Abrar. We got production assistance this week from Chuck Molgat. Our senior producer is Yamri Tesfu Tedessa. I'm Ismaila Alpha, in for Saroja Coelho. Thanks so much for calling in.

You know, a lot of people stop going to movie theaters because of COVID. I stopped going because of Marvel movies. Yeah, I didn't come here to make friends. Like, folks, I don't hate Marvel movies. I don't even hate DC movies. It's just that none of those superheroes are autistic. I can't relate to them. Like, Batman's not autistic. Rich people are just like that.

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1: It connects to the land, it connects to what was going on at the time as well.
2: Turn on any Res Radio, and among the